episode. Okay, so this next one that we're gonna do is called Beni Ubenek'i, and it's it was a song sung by Abdul Halim Hafez in a film from the 60s, and it's a lovely love song, and it means that Beni Ubenek'i means between you and me, what's the story?

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So the next one we're going to do is another one that Abdul Halim Hafez sung. And this one was written in classical Arabic. And it's mixed with sort of a strange kind of jazz again. And it's a poetic song about the palm trees and the sunset.

Okay, this next one is called Anahina, meaning I'm here. 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And basically, the words are, whether seas and rivers and mountains part us, you will always find me.

Okay, this next song is a song that Nina Simone used to sing called Black is the Color.

Colonel Mounanga, the Casabam, Zambia, Nivamiba, Meneva, and Zimbabwe, Casabana, and Dera, Bastia, Matil, Boy, Matos,

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0: Yabadi Kalaknene, Sangifulu, Dagaknene. Aye, Bediko, Mauka. 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
1: Bediko, Mauka.
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0: Nizar Rohana speelt bij ons in Acoustic Roots. En hij komt natuurlijk ook vertellen, want dat is natuurlijk de formule van Acoustic Roots. Er is muziek, maar er is ook gesprek over waar die muziek over gaat en waar die vandaan komt. En waar iemand als Nizar Rohana zelf vandaan komt. Very welcome to our program, Nizar.
1: Thank you.
0: Nice to have you here with Modar, your percussionist.
1: Yes.
0: First about the two of you. How did the two of you meet?
1: We actually met, I think, 3 years ago during a festival called A Week for Syria, something like that.
0: Week for Syria,
1: yes.
0: Because Modar is from Syria.
1: He was invited to play and I was invited to play, and that's how we met.
0: Yeah.
1: And since then we did few projects together.
0: There was a click together.
1: Yeah.
0: He's from Syria, you are from Palestina.
1: Yes.
0: A Palestinian. You were born in Palestina, where?
1: In a small town on Mount Carmel called Asifia.
0: Aha. And how does someone who's born in Palestina is getting here in the Netherlands with the oud? How did that happen?
1: Yeah, a good question. I came here to purchase my PhD studies. So since September 2013, I'm doing a project, an artistic research project at Leiden University.
0: Yes.
1: At the Academy of Performing Creative of and Performing Arts.
0: Yes.
1: In Leiden University.
0: In Leiden University.
1: Yes.
0: Your PhD, I saw on your website, in improvisation and composition in solo oud performance.
1: Yes.
0: But why does someone from Palestina who played the oud there, the oud comes from the Middle East,
1: yeah,
0: studies oud in Leiden in the Netherlands? How is that possible?
1: I was attracted by the program itself. It's a program designed for musicians. Myself, I did the conservatory and I also did musicology between 1996 until 2002 in Jerusalem. And I lived there for some time to work. I was working at the Palestinian National Conservatory, today known as the Edward Said National Conservatory. But at some point, I wanted a change, and I thought I would like to do my PhD abroad. And then I found this program, which is actually designed for musicians, and I think it fit me quite well.
0: But are they specialized in oud as well, or is it for
1: you? You bring your own specialty, and I have a great supervising team led by Joop Boer, a specialist on Indian music. I think it works well for me.
0: Okay. And you brought your own oud from Palestina? Is this your own?
1: This is my own. I have a few at home. In Palestina, I have few.
0: How many?
1: Well, okay. I'm an oud collector.
0: Ah.
1: Don't be shocked by the number, but it's around 25.
0: 25 ouds?
1: Yes.
0: Wow.
1: Of antique ouds.
0: Antique ouds also.
1: Yes.
0: So,
1: not only modern oud like
0: no,
1: that.
0: No, most of them are there.
1: Are there, yes.
0: And can you explain the listeners what an oud is? Your good friend Haitham Safia, of course, has told that a couple of times in Acoustic Roots. He has been a guest in Acoustic Roots as well. But for people who listen now, can you describe the oud? What kind of an instrument is it?
1: Yeah, so actually the name pronounced correctly in Arabic is oud. With the ayn,
0: and in your throat.
1: Yeah, ayn, oud. I think not many languages you have this sound.
0: No.
1: And the word itself means wood. It sounds a bit strange, but we don't really know much of the history of the instrument. We know it originated somewhere in Iraq. Around 2,500 years ago, there was a kind of a documentation on a stone. Mm-hmm. The oud is mentioned through scholarly writings in the Muslim time, I would say scholars like Al-Farabi or Ibn Sina, who mentioned the instrument. So it's quite a popular instrument in the Middle East and North Africa, and even in Asia Minor, and in Turkey and Iran. It has a lot of styles.
0: And how does it look? What does it look
1: like? It looks like it's a pear-shaped instrument mm-hmm. With a neck.
0: Yeah. Short neck, huh?
1: Short neck, mm-hmm. yes. And completely made of wood. It looks very much like a lute.
0: Okay. So it looks almost the same. So yeah. Why do you have 25 oud at home?
1: Yeah, I had a period where I was fascinated by I wanted to study the instrument, mm-hmm. and I was looking for the sound I want. And I thought that was an old sound. So I had a period of almost 5 years where I almost was only busy with that. Mm-hmm. I'm doing my concerts, but other than that, just running everywhere to find ouds. Yeah.
0: Okay, and you found ouds, a lot of them.
1: I found a lot of them, yes.
0: Okay, no, yeah. I was just joking, because I think each oud sounds a little bit different.
1: Yeah.
0: They don't all sound the same, of course.
1: They don't sound the same. I was raised on the sound of the Syrian oud. We call it like the oud from Bilad al-Sham. Bilad al-Sham is the word for actually a cultural area of Syria, Lebanon, Palestina. We were just talking about it. Maybe Jordan is part of it also.
0: So there are regional differences also between ouds.
1: Yeah, there are regional differences. If you go to Turkey, they tune the instrument differently. It's built especially inside. The inner construction is quite different. In Morocco, they play it. The sound is more different. Is different.
0: Okay.
1: I mean, yeah.
0: And the oud you play today, you brought it from Palestina.
1: Yeah, it's the oud I play today. It's an oud which I was. So after this journey of collecting ouds, I wanted the modern oud, and I had a friend who was getting into it. His name is Peter Sayer. He's also from Palestina, and he actually studied all my collection and started making ouds. And together with him, I still trying to develop the perfect instrument and the perfect sound.
0: You're searching for the holy grail, the perfect oud.
1: Yeah, so this one is actually from March this year.
0: March this year, yes. And is it almost perfect?
1: It is.
0: Actually, it is. Yeah. Okay, then we're going to listen to you playing this almost perfect oud. What are you going to play? What's it called?
1: The next piece is called Mayadin, and that's a city on the Euphrates River in Syria, and on the Euphrates River. And we'll play after that a song or a piece called Sama'i Shad Araban. That's a traditional piece by Shimil Beytanburi. He's an Ottoman composer who died in 1916. Mayadin is so I play alone. It's originally written for oud and bass, but I don't have bass with me. I play the solo version, and the Sama'i Shad Araban is with Modar.
0: Okay. We're going to listen to Nizar Rohana en Modar Salama. En zij zijn te gast in Acoustic Roots op onze nieuwe plek, Podium Oost, aan de Oudwijkerdwarsstraat in Utrecht. 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Ik weet niet of we die horen, maar dan weten we in ieder geval wat voor geluid dat is. 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Ga je gang, Nizar Rohana.

0: Nita Rohana en Modar Salama te gast in Acoustic Roots. En daar zijn we heel blij mee en heel trots op. Iraq was called this last song?
1: Yes, it was called Iraq.
0: And it's about Iraq, I guess.
1: Yes.
0: old Iraq or the new Iraq?
1: Well, it's... I started with pieces from my latest album, mm-hmm. Furat, which actually there I try to express the flow in music through the image of the river. But I also chose a couple of pieces from my first album, which is called Sard. And Sard in Arabic means narration. And the story is about places. And one of them is Iraq. And I think it fits because also the Euphrates goes through it.
0: Yeah, so Iraq also belongs on your CD, of course.
1: Yeah.
0: But are you playing only traditional songs or... You compose also new songs.
1: So most what you heard are my own compositions. And in my composition, I try to combine the authentic sound of the oud with modern compositions. So they're not really traditional, but they also don't... they're not really experimental.
0: No. But how can we hear as a listener... when a composition is new, can we hear it, or should you know?
1: Well, maybe it's a tough task if you're not coming from the culture. Mm-hmm. But if you're familiar with the music, yes, they're new compositions.
0: And then you can hear when they're new, or
1: but
0: when
1: they still have they have the connection with the tradition, so they're really like an extension of the tradition.
0: And what's the connection? The way they're composed.
1: They're really from the deep of the tradition. But of course, the tradition is something that changes mm-hmm. and. Many changes happened in Arabic music also, especially in the past.
0: But also, are there also European influences in the songs?
1: Definitely. I mean, Westernization was one of the main developments in Arabic music since after World War One, and I guess you can hear it also in my composition.
0: Really?
1: Yes.
0: Well, I read about on your website, inspiration from the practices of Bach, Mozart, Beethoven, Chopin, and Brahms. Yeah. But where, how can I hear that?
1: It's the concept of composition. So it's not direct influence.
0: No.
1: I did play a bit of those pieces, like composers. I admire their music. Mm-hmm. I breathe it. But I think it also shows in my music, though not really direct.
0: No.
1: Yeah.
0: Indirect,
1: yes.
0: And about playing the oud, your father also played the oud?
1: Yes.
0: And your mother? No, not your mother.
1: Yeah, well, my mother also played a bit of percussion. So actually, they're both amateur musicians and they love music.
0: And you started playing the oud at a very young age?
1: Yes, yes.
0: But now you're a professional?
1: Yeah, I started actually playing keyboards and piano. Mm-hmm. When I was 11, of course, the oud was in the house since I was born. So I saw my father playing it so many times.
0: Was your father a collector as well, or
1: no?
0: He
1: no,
0: didn't have
1: no,
0: that many no. ouds. No, okay.
1: But we still have my father's oud. Mm-hmm. He doesn't play it so much. He likes more my collection.
0: And you saw the oud, and then you thought, I'm going to play it.
1: Yeah. I just grabbed it one day. I grabbed it and played it directly, immediately. And since then, I guess, yeah.
0: And what did they say when you told them you wanted to be a professional oud player?
1: Well, it's... I mean, it was not an easy decision for me. I studied computer science for half a year.
0: Really?
1: Yes.
0: And now for something completely different.
1: But I was already making a living out of music. It was not an easy decision. I think every parent would not really accept it naturally, but they did accept it. And they're
0: usually the parents don't understand that you can earn money with arts and performances.
1: Yes, yes, yeah.
0: And maybe that was the same with your parents.
1: Yeah, they were worried, but now they're really happy. And I have to say I'm lucky because I have a really supportive family. And I'm where I am now also because of my family.
0: They must be very proud.
1: Yes,
0: of course.
1: Proud, yes.
0: Next song, what's it called? I can't
1: It's called Ajam.
0: Ajam. What does it mean?
1: Ajam is an old Arabic word that even pre-Islamic word that people when the Arabs were mainly situated in the Arabic Peninsula. They used to say Ajam or Ajami for anything that is foreign.
0: Ah.
1: So a lot of foreign things or people back then came from Persia. And slowly, Bilad al-Ajam became another word for Persia. So Ajam as Persia.
0: Persia. Nizar Rohana. Hij speelt voor ons op zijn oud. En zoals hij vertelde, studeert hij ook oud. En hij is professioneel oud-speler geworden, want die computers... Die hebben het toch niet gered. En dat is misschien wel goed ook. Nizar Rohana.

0: Lisa Romana. Dat was de longest song. Ajam, 8 minutes?
1: Eight minutes, yes.
0: Are there any longer or is this the
1: no,
0: your limit?
1: No, I think this is my limit, yeah.
0: Okay. And you wanted to tell us something about your latest project, huh? What is it? What are you doing right now, besides studying in Leiden, of course?
1: Yes, so I arrived in Holland 5 years ago. It took me some time to find my place, to understand how things work here.
0: Was it difficult?
1: To be honest, no.
0: No? Okay.
1: No, it's quite friendly and easygoing. And I met many good and great musicians. And my latest project is with a friend that I have been working for 3 years now, bass player Tony Overvater from Amsterdam.
0: Yeah.
1: And together we decided to make a group, so to invite people that we would like to play with. So Tony invited Martin Ornstein on clarinet, also from Holland. Mm-hmm. And I invited two guests, one from Jordan, Nasser Salami, which will I have been working for 3 years now, bass player Tony Overvater from Amsterdam.
0: Yeah.
1: And together we decided to make a group, so to invite people that we would like to play with. So Tony invited Martin Ornstein on clarinet, also from Holland. Mm-hmm. And I invited two guests, one from Jordan, Nasser Salami, which will play percussion. He's not related to Modar, but
0: no,
1: no,